Opening hour one of tonight's episode of Classics a la Carte was Beethoven's dramatic Coriolan Overture, played by the Chicago Symphony Orchestra, conducted by Sir George Scholte. Composer Dmitri Tiomkin was born in Kremenchuk, then part of the Russian Empire. He studied at the St. Petersburg Conservatory, learning composition from Alexander Glazunov. After the Russian Revolution, Tiomkin left Europe, eventually settling in Hollywood in the late 1920s. There he became one of the most celebrated film composers of Hollywood's golden age. He is especially well known for helping define the sound of the American Western. Wild as the Wind was composed in 1957 for the film of that same name. The song has become a modern standard, perhaps best known for Nina Simone's 1966 version. It is this version which inspired Michael Blaski's duo piano arrangement, played for us this evening by Katya and Mario Lebec.

Wild is the Wind, the title song for the 1957 film directed by George Cukor. Dmitri Tiomkin wrote the music for the song, Ned Washington the lyrics. We heard Michael Blaski's duo piano arrangement inspired by the famous Nina Simone interpretation as played by the Lebec sisters Katia and Marielle. You are listening to Classics a la Carte on your Classical Oasis, KPAC San Antonio, KTXI Ingram, and online at tpr.org. I'm James Baker. Thanks for tuning in. Some listeners might remember clarinetist Andy Biskin, who grew up in San Antonio, began to build a local reputation as a clarinetist and composer before moving on to New York City. Andy was the son of Harvey Biskin, for years the timpanist of the San Antonio Symphony Orchestra. Andy writes of stumbling on to Stephen Foster's Genie with the Light Brown Hair, which led him to discover and marvel at many more songs from the Foster catalog. He arranged and recorded with the Andy Biskin Quartet 17 songs by Foster. Here are two of them, Hard Times Come Again No More and Genie with the Light Brown Hair.

Two of Stephen Foster's finest songs arranged for and played by the Andy Biskin Quartet. We heard Hard Times Come Again No More and Genie with the Light Brown Hair. Have you just heard something on KPAC that you just have to hear again? Or maybe you just read about a new artist or a new piece of music and you want to hear it sooner than later. That's why KPAC offers its request program, Classics a la Carte, every Friday evening, 7 to 9. You can make a request via email to requests@tpr.org. Please tell your friends about the program as well, and thank you. Composed in 1884, when Richard Strauss was only 20, the Suite in B-flat major for 13 wind instruments reveals a remarkable young composer already in full command of form, color, and instrumental technique. Expanding on the classical tradition of wind serenades, Strauss fashions four contrasting movements, from a graceful romance to a dazzling contrapuntal finale, that hint at the brilliance of his later orchestral masterpieces. Warmly melodic, elegantly crafted, and richly scored, the work remains one of the great achievements of the wind ensemble repertoire. Ado de Vart leads this performance by the Netherlands Wind Ensemble.

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0: 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Did any of you? You are tuned to Classics a la Carte, a Friday evening feature on this, the Classical Voice of Texas Public Radio. 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I'm James Baker. Thanks for listening. 10 years ago, San Antonio's population grew by one when Ruth relocated from New York City. For a long time, she felt as a fish out of water.
1: I knew nobody.
0: But over time, she began to fit in.
1: 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Then I felt I had friends.
0: 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Johann David Heineken is a contemporary of Vivaldi, Telemann, and Johann Sebastian Bach, yet is not nearly so well known. Nevertheless, I remember when Heineken popped up on my radar some 30-something years ago with the release of Musica Antiqua Cologne's recording of Heineken's Dresden Concerti. It was a welcome addition to the KPAC library. We round out hour one of tonight's program with the Concerto in F Major, catalogued as Seibel 291. The conductor is Reinhard Goebel.

Richard Strauss's Suite in B-flat Major for 13 wind instruments, Opus 4, was played by the Netherlands Wind Ensemble, conducted by Ado de Waard. Yes, it's a little unusual to associate the Netherlands Wind Ensemble with a conductor for most of their later recordings, and there were a considerable number of those, were done sans conductor. I regret to this day I never had opportunity to

Polishing off hour one of tonight's episode of Classics a la Carte was the Concerto in F Major, Seibel 291, by Johann David Heineken. Reinhard Goebel led the Musica Antiqua Cologne. We take a brief intermission now, but don't stray far from your radio. There's more great music only moments away. I'm James Baker. Thanks for listening.

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3: Welcome back to Hour 2 of this week's episode of Classics a la Carte. I'm James Baker, host and producer of this Friday evening feature, 7 to 9, on your Classical Oasis. In the stack for this hour is music by Franz Berwald, born July 23, 1796. We will also mark the birthday anniversary of Gerald Finzi by way of his Bagatelles, played by clarinetist Richard Stolzmann. We open the hour with two pieces of our time. In about 7 minutes, we will hear the Romance for cello and piano by Ari Barak Fischer, this from one of Orly Shaham's projects called American Tapestry. But first on the program is music of Valerie Coleman, who first caught our attention as the flutist of the acclaimed Imani Winds, but of late is showing off her prolific skills as a composer. The title, Fanfare for Uncommon Times, tells us a lot about Miss Coleman's intentions. First, the title suggests Copland's Fanfare for the Common Man, and the relationship between Copland and Coleman's fanfares is the instrumentation. Both fanfares are written for an orchestral brass section with percussion. Coleman writes of her fanfare, Fanfare for Uncommon Times was written in response to the overlapping crises of the pandemic and the racial unrest of 2020. Instead of a typical celebratory fanfare, the piece reflects uncertainty and upheaval while honoring the resilience and determination needed to carry on. The performance, part of a new release from the Naxos label, features an array of musicians from the greater D.C. area, including freelance musicians and members of the various military bands resident in the nation's capital. The ensemble is conducted by Brian Kaufman.

Off with a leap into and around our uncertain times, we have heard Fanfare for Uncommon Times by Valerie Coleman. The newly released album is called Brass for Uncommon Times and features the Brass for Uncommon Times ensemble led by Brian Kaufman. 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We are KPAC San Antonio, KTXI Ingram, and online at tpr.org. I'm James Baker. Thanks for listening. In about 8 minutes, we will stretch out with Franz Berwald's Symphonie Singulaire. But for now, we take a bit of a breather from the fanfare we just heard. Composer Ari Barak Fischer writes of his Romance for Cello and Piano, "I composed the Romance in 2011 during my undergraduate studies at the Indiana University Jacobs School of Music, sparked by an assignment from Sharon Robinson for her cello studio to commission new works. Warren Haggerty invited me to write this piece, much of which arrived in a single day of inspiration. Its arching form moves from calm intimacy through impassioned drama to a reflective close, with cello and piano entwined in a lyrical dialogue. Revisiting it in 2024 allowed me to refine and deepen my original vision, and I am honored to have it brought to life here by Warren Haggerty and Orly Shaham."

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Marking the birthday anniversary of Franz Berwald, born in Stockholm, July 23, 1796, we have heard the Symphony No. 3, Symphony Singulaire, played by Naimi Järvi and the Gothenburg Symphony Orchestra. If you should have the hankering to hear more music of Berwald or Valerie Coleman, let me know via email to requests@tpr.org, and I will do my best to place it on a future episode of Classics a la Carte. Now, if it's Gerald Finzi you want to hear, sit tight. Finzi also has a birthday, as we all do, and his is July 14, 1901. I have always enjoyed his distinctive sound and sometimes the simplicity of his music. A good example would be Finzi's Five Bagatelles. Richard Stoltzman, clarinet, is joined by the Guildhall String Ensemble with a sampler, as time permits, of Finzi's Bagatelles.

0: Gerald Finzi's Five Bagatelles, we heard numbers 1, 2, and 4, were played by clarinetist Richard Stolzman with members of the Guildhall String Ensemble. This brings down the final curtain on tonight's show. For Classics a la Carte, I'm James Baker. Thanks for listening.
1: A political thriller made personal, the late Roger Ebert said the official story belongs on the list with films like Z and El Norte. This film is set after the end of the Dirty War, a period of state-sponsored violence in Argentina from the late 70s to the early 80s. In 1985, this film won the Oscar for Best Foreign Language Film. The official story is our next Cinema Tuesdays feature, screening at Alamo Drafthouse Park North on July 21st. 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
2: 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It's 9 o'clock.

0: It's the guitar ensemble with the excellent name, The Great Necks, performing The Magic Opal Suite by Isaac Albéniz. Coming up, that time Duke Ellington offended a bunch of Norwegians.
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0: Here comes some incidental music to the classic Henrik Ibsen play Peer Gynt by Norwegian composer Edvard Grieg. Now, in 1960, Duke Ellington recorded a jazz interpretation of the piece. The Grieg Foundation in Norway got all hot and bothered about Edvard's music getting jazzed up. At the same time, there were a bunch of Duke Ellington fans in Norway also, and they loved the music. So all this led to a major kerfuffle, as they say. Here is the inoffensive version of the Peer Gynt Suite No. 2 by Grieg.

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0: Herbert Blumstedt, leading the San Francisco Symphony, Peer Gynt, Suite No. 2, by Grieg. Chopin's Muse, coming up next.
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0: Oh, Schubert, you're so tasteful. Shai Wozner bringing all the tastefulness to the fore on the Musical Moment number 2 by Schubert. Coming up, the viola gets a concerto.
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0: What does it mean to love a place and still long to leave it? In Alistair MacLeod's haunting story, The Boat, a son struggles between family, tradition, and the pull of a different life. I'm Yvette Benavides. 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

A Concerto for Viola and Chamber Orchestra by Christopher Theophanidis. 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
3: Well, you made it to summer. I hope these weeks have featured lots of sun, ice cream, maybe a bit of water skiing. 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Composer Erkki Malarkin wrote this symphony in praise of summer, and he finished it on the 3rd of January. He knew this was odd, but he said, "Is it not the same way as in life, that in the darkest moment you have to cherish the joys of summer in your heart?" The joy of summer, coming up this hour. The international press considers guitarist Pablo Sáenz Villegas to be a musical ambassador of Spanish culture in the world. Here's his take on the Fantasia by Roberto Gerhardt.

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0: The Tampere Philharmonic Orchestra, featuring soprano Pia Freund, mezzo-soprano Lily Pasakavi, and soprano Laura Nykänen. The Symphony No. 4, The Summer Symphony, by Erkki Mellertin. A Sparrow Alighting on Our Shoulder, coming up next.
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0: In unexpectedly emotional work from Johannes Brahms, crafted as he worked to find his sound, his second serenade in A major, performed for you there by the Paris Orchestral Ensemble. I'm Melanie Renata, with something slightly jazzy on the horizon. You're listening to Music Through the Night.
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0: 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His violin concerto number 5 in A minor. Jesus Lopez Cobos conducting the London Philharmonic and violinist Chi Yun. 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
1: Hello, this is Nathan Cohn inviting you to our next Cinema Tuesday screening, The Official Story. Set in early 1980s Argentina, the film is about a teacher who begins to wonder about the mother of her adopted daughter. Was she one of the disappeared, abducted, or worse, by the government? We're screening La Historia Oficial this Tuesday at 7:30 p.m. at Alamo Drafthouse Park North. You'll find all the details at tprcinema.org. 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

0: Music from a composer that Mozart admired, Mr. Michael Haydn. His symphony in D, Hans Peter Frank at the podium conducting the Helsingborg Symphony. I'm Melanie Renata, so glad to be here sharing some time and space with you for some music through the night. If you are feeling a little bit peckish, need a musical midnight snack? I got you. Hold on.
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0: In the shadow of war, Strauss said it simply. He just could not bear the tragedy of the times. He wanted to create joy. He needed it, regardless of if Vienna audiences wanted it or not. He served up a sugary confection, his whipped cream ballet, and this is just a slice of it.

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0: A work of shadowy sunshine. Pianist David Kaplan and flutist Catherine Gregory with the Flute Sonata in D from Sergei Prokofiev.
1: Hello, this is Nathan Cohn inviting you to our next Cinema Tuesday screening, The Official Story. Set in early 1980s Argentina, the film is about a teacher who begins to wonder about the mother of her adopted daughter. Was she one of the disappeared, abducted, or worse, by the government? We're screening La Historia Oficial this Tuesday at 7:30 p.m. at Alamo Drafthouse Park North. You'll find all the details at tprcinema.org. Cinema Tuesdays is made possible by the Law Office of Frank Sandoval, Pasha Mediterranean Grill, Wild Words Unlimited Nature Shop, America's Diamond, and Stevens Lighting. 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
0: This work may very well scratch every musical itch you have. It introduces you to some of the most memorable themes from Antonín Dvořák and is the work he created after he changed his mind about the cello. He'd always thought the cello was far too mellow, had far too many limitations to carry the weight of a concerto. Mellow moments do exist within this cello concerto, like here in the Adagio, but some dance-like momentum kicks in, and you'll understand why this concerto is often considered the best in the cello repertoire. It's coming up later this hour. I'm Melanie Renata. This is Music Through the Night. It's that time of day, the witching hour. Always a great time to sink into ethereal sounds, especially sounds like this. Here's harpist Emily Hoyle with J.S. Bach's Toccata in C minor.

0: Music meant for the harpsichord, but performed there by harpist Emily Hoyle, the Toccata in C minor from J.S. Bach. I'm Melanie Renata, with a work originally intended for the piano on the horizon. This is Music Through the Night.
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0: Dvorak giving the cello soloist plenty of room to breathe and play around there in his cello concerto in B minor. Cellist Alexander Mikheyev performing with the London Symphony. 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

0: The Mischgalz Symphony coming in like a nice warm summer breeze. A work called Summer Evening from Zoltán Kodály. I'm Melanie Renata with a little late night rag on the horizon. You're listening to Music Through the Night.
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0: A tango and an habanera. This ragtime blends the rhythms of both. It's called A Mexican Serenade by none other than Scott Joplin. Here's pianist William Albright.

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0: It was the advice from Antonín Dvořák, not necessarily his music, that inspired that work by Josef Suk. Suk's Serenade for Strings in E-flat Major, his Opus 6, performed for you there by the Prague Virtuosi.
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0: The Minnesota Orchestra with a musical adventure of a camel caravan crossing the hot desert Borodins in the steppes of Central Asia. I'm Melanie Renata with a work that will lift your spirits in just a moment.
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0: Beethoven was not modest, especially when it came to the piano. Yet inside this fiercely competitive spirit was something warm and generous. This, a piece of music so bright, so full of life, that audiences gave it a nickname. It's Spring, Beethoven's fifth violin sonata in F major. Here's pianist Martha Argerich and violinist Gideon Kramer.

0: Pianist Marta Argerich and violinist Gideon Kremer putting a pep in your step this morning. Beethoven's fifth violin sonata in F, known as Spring. I'm Melanie Renata with something rather whimsical on the way.
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0: A Scaramouche is a classic clown from 16th century Italian comedy. 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
0: Rolling green hills, chalk cliffs, sandy beaches, and ancient forests. A landscape that's pulled poets and painters to Sussex for centuries. In the mid-1900s, composer Avril Coleridge Taylor fell under its spell as well. She moved there for the countryside. The Sussex had been a refuge during the First World War, and at the outbreak of the Second, Coleridge Taylor wrote this. A piece that paints not just the beauty of the Sussex landscapes, but the threat of the destruction of that beauty. Like a musical love letter and warning of what could be lost to war. It's on the way. I'm Melanie Renata. Please stay with me. Speaking of Avril Coleridge Taylor, this work is from her father, meant to embody the sound of if you just sat down at a keyboard and started playing around, got into a flow. It's his impromptu number 2 in B minor.

0: Into your Sussex quietness I came, when summer's green and gold and azure fell over the world in flame, and peace upon your pasture lands I found. The opening lines of a World War I poem that helped inspire that work by Avril Coleridge Taylor, Sussex Landscape, performed by the BBC Philharmonic. I'm Melanie Renata with the Happy Horn Quintet in just a tick.
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0: Mozart was a bit of a practical joker, especially towards a virtuoso horn-playing friend of his. But this horn quintet from him in E-flat major, it's absolutely no joke. Here's the Chicago Chamber Musicians.

0: Rise and shine, the Chicago Chamber Musicians with Mozart's Horn Quintet in E-flat major. Good morning. I'm Melanie Renata with a bit of a devilish dance on the horizon.
1: Hello, this is Nathan Cohn inviting you to our next Cinema Tuesday screening, The Official Story. 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Was she one of the disappeared? 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We're screening La Historia Oficial this Tuesday at 7:30 p.m. at Alamo Drafthouse Park North. 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

0: The Orchestra de la Suisse Romande with the fiery frenzy of Franz Liszt's Mephisto Waltz No. 1. I'm Melanie Renata. Thank you so much for sharing some of your precious time and space with me this morning. Be sure to be good to yourself today. And be good to your neighbor too, okay?
1: 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I'm Yvette Benavides. 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

0: Harpsichordist Luc Beauséjour and violinist James Ennis with Bach's Violin Sonata No. 2. Love's in the air. I mean, not literally, because you and I both see what's been up in the air this week. Musically, you've got a massive French masterpiece coming at you that brings a legendary love story to life.
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0: And that is how you close out an hour. That was the Polonaise from Peter Tchaikovsky's Eugene Onegin, performed by the Bournemouth Symphony Orchestra under Andrew Litton. I'm Vernon Neal. Thanks for sharing your morning with me.
1: Hello, this is Nathan Cohn inviting you to our next Cinema Tuesday screening, The Official Story. Set in early 1980s Argentina, the film is about a teacher who begins to wonder about the mother of her adopted daughter. Was she one of the disappeared, abducted, or worse, by the government? We're screening La Historia Oficial this Tuesday at 7:30 p.m. at Alamo Drafthouse Park North. You'll find all the details at tprcinema.org. 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
0: You might remember July of 2019, when the sale of Taylor Swift's masters shocked the music industry, leading Kelly Clarkson to tweet a radical piece of advice. Hey Taylor, re-record the music and reclaim your narrative. This connection between a woman's art and cultural history didn't start in the 21st century. Back in 1879, 25-year-old Dolores Paterno wrote a delicate love song in colonial Manila. Her brother Pedro used it to market the very first Filipino novel, but Paterno passed away just 2 years later. She never lived to see the revolution, and she never lived to see what kind of impact it had. Here's a musical portrait to start your day. Sally Pincus is at the piano with Dolores Paterno's The Flower of Manila.

0: Handel's Alexander's Feast Concerto Grosso, performed by Collegium Musicum at 90, led by Simon Standage. A true landmark of American orchestral genius is coming your way. Then we'll wrap things up with the Romanian Rhapsody.
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0: The London Symphony Orchestra, led by Paul Freeman, with the magnificent Afro-American Symphony from William Grant Still. 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
0: George Enesco was only 19 when he wrote this piece, but it ended up defining his career. He didn't pull these melodies from an academic library. He took them straight from the bars and the street musicians of his homeland. I'm serious. The opening section is a traditional Romanian drinking song about spending the last of your money on alcohol.

0: the Boston Pops Orchestra, led by Arthur Fiedler. That was the Romanian Rhapsody No. 1 from Enesco.
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0: Visions of the Bay from Anton Garcia Abril's Concierto de Gibrafaro, featuring guitarists Miguel Trapaga and Teresa Folguera with the Oviedo Philharmonia.
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0: Mitsuko Uchida, with the performance of Franz Schubert's Piano Sonata in A. And still ahead, we'll close things out with some Dvorak.
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0: Dvorak used this music to drag himself out of the darkest period of his life. When he sat down to write the symphony, he was trapped and utterly broke. He poured his remaining energy into a score that could win him a government poverty grant. That determination caught the eye of Brahms, who recognized Dvorak's resilience and personally bankrolled his breakthrough into the international music scene. This final movement captures that survival instinct perfectly.

0: Shout out Dvorak, shout out Brahms. That was the finale to Dvorak's Symphony No. 5, performed by the Czech Philharmonic Orchestra under Libor Pacek. I'm Vernon Neal. Thanks for sharing your morning with me.
1: A political thriller made personal, the late Roger Ebert said the official story belongs on the list with films like Z and El Norte. This film is set after the end of the Dirty War, a period of state-sponsored violence in Argentina from the late 70s to the early 80s. In 1985, this film won the Oscar for Best Foreign Language Film. The official story is our next Cinema Tuesdays feature, screening at Alamo Drafthouse Park North on July 21st. 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

0: You're listening to From the Top. I'm your host, pianist Peter Dugan. We just heard 17-year-old violinist Joshua Song from Northvale, New Jersey, perform Fritz Kreisler's Slavonic Fantasy, based on themes by Dvorak. I performed with Joshua on the piano. The young people we'll meet on From the Top today are exceptional as always. There's a young composer who leapt past 2 years of school and is now headed off to college at just 16 years old. A bassoonist who's a beautiful player, but also a serious athlete, and is planning to study neuroscience at Princeton. It's easy to describe our young guests as gifted or talented. What really connects them all is their tenacity, the sweat and perseverance that have gotten them to this point. The confidence that these artists bring to their music and to life in general has been earned through really hard work and discipline. And with that in mind, let's meet Joshua Song, the violinist and Jack Kent Cook young artist whose beautiful playing we just heard. Joshua, you have so much soul when you perform that piece. It brings back this sort of melancholy nostalgia of the Kreisler era. I loved playing with you.
1: Thank you. So much fun working with you.
0: So I know you come from a very musical family. Tell me about what it was like growing up with parents who played.
1: My dad is a clarinetist and my mom is a flautist, but she took violin lessons to help me understand the technique and the form. She's been a crucial part of my development as a musician. Till I was 12 years old, every day she sat with me and practiced.
0: So after years of having that, was it weird to suddenly have to be your own disciplinarian?
1: Yeah, certainly. There was a transitionary period where she'd just leave me on my own. I had no idea what I was doing because my mom had been dictating my practice for years. Finding my practice habits, finding the way that I resonate with my instrument without anyone's help, that was a big journey that I had to take.
0: Yeah, for sure. Necessary part of growing up.
1: Mm-hmm.
0: So I know you also have a sister who plays, but she's also a power lifter, and the two of you got really into this. Tell me what powerlifting is, and then does it relate to music?
1: So powerlifting is all about lifting as much weight as possible.
0: Okay. Terrifying.
1: It's terrifying, but I think it really helped me with my physical and mental health, but also gave me some insights, as you said, about my music.
0: Yeah.
1: What I noticed when I was doing that was this thing called like neuromuscular adaptations.
0: Okay.
1: Powerlifters, when they don't lift for a certain period of time and they go back to do a certain lift, say it's a squat, then they won't be able to do the same amount of weight. And the reason why isn't because that they've lost muscle. It's because they've lost the neurological connection to that muscle. It's the mental pathway that they made to the muscles that made them lose the efficiency that they need to get the weight up.
0: Right. Mm-hmm. So it's like the power of the mind.
1: Yeah.
0: Over the pure physical development of muscle. And do you feel like you can think that way now when you approach the violin?
1: Yeah, I think so. Like people talk about muscle memory. Your brain creates a pattern to a certain muscular path. When you don't practice for a certain period of time, that's that neurological connection that you've lost with your muscles, you know, habits of holding your instrument. If I'm holding my bow, you got to develop certain habits and you got to keep them there or else you're going to lose it, right?
0: Gotcha. Obviously, you think about music and you think about everything from such an intellectual, logical standpoint. Talk to me a little bit about how sometimes that's been a challenge when it comes to expressing yourself musically.
1: Yeah, so there was a point in time where I kind of viewed music as like almost a science. And the thing about science is you want to be efficient. And if you do that technically, then you lose some of the musical aspect, right? Because if you're just looking for efficiency, then you miss. So let's say it's a forte passage, right? And you want to be really strong. If you just focus on efficiency of your bow or efficiency of your fingerings, you can lose the expressive nature of what music is all about.
0: So what have you been able to do to help get in touch with that emotional side, that artistic side?
1: Imagery. So Sibelius, violin concerto. The beginning of that concerto is, I like to imagine it as like a water horizon with a lot of fog in it. And that allows me to get into the mood of the music without having to like remember a million different technical cues.
0: Yeah, it makes perfect sense. Mm-hmm. Get lost in the imagery. Before we go, I have to congratulate you because I understand you've made a decision for next year. Yeah. Where are you headed?
1: The Columbia Juilliard program.
0: It's infamously difficult, but I have no doubt at all that you're going to flourish there. Can't wait to see where your future takes you. Josh, it's been such a pleasure.
1: So good talking to you.
0: Joshua Song, 17 years old from Northvale, New Jersey. Now let's meet 18-year-old bassoonist Eleanor Ha from Upper Saddle River, New Jersey. Eleanor and I will perform the first movement of Lubos Sluka's sonata originally for cello and piano, but you'll hear it now on bassoon and piano. This piece was totally unknown to me when Eleanor introduced it to us, and I'm really excited to share it with all of you. Eleanor, whenever you're ready, let's take it from the top.

0: 18-year-old bassoonist Eleanor Ha performed the first movement of Lubos Sluka's sonata, originally for cello and piano, but of course you heard it on bassoon and piano. I'm Peter Dugan. I was joining Eleanor at the piano. Eleanor, it's great to have you on From the Top.
1: It's great to be here.
0: So much fun to play that with you. That piece is haunting.
1: Mm-hmm.
0: And the color you get out of the bassoon is really dark and evocative. It's gloomy, you know? Is that kind of what you're going for with that?
1: Yeah, in the first part.
0: It's beautiful.
1: Thank you.
0: I know you come from a very musical family, right?
1: Yes.
0: Mom is a pianist.
1: Mm-hmm.
0: Your dad used to play the saxophone. So how on earth did you end up with the bassoon?
1: So when I was younger, I played piano, following my mom's footsteps. And then I played cello for a period of time, didn't really like it as much. So then I started playing the bassoon in summer of going into seventh grade. I excelled pretty quickly. I've been playing bassoon ever since.
0: It's interesting to me that you came to it from the cello because it's kind of
1: registers. Because I wanted to play a woodwind instrument, so we were picking between clarinet, flute, bassoon, oboe, and bassoon's the only one with like bass clef, so
0: right.
1: We thought it would help. Ah,
0: you already learned bass clef, and I was like, all right, I know the clef.
1: Yeah.
0: You seem to have a real connection with the instrument. Did it happen kind of instantaneously for you?
1: I feel like it was pretty quickly that I really enjoyed playing it. I got into this Juilliard pre-college program going into middle school. So then I got to make friends very quickly around like woodwind and like bassoonists. So I think it also helped with that connection.
0: Right. You got immersed.
1: Mm-hmm.
0: You mentioned your mom is a pianist. I know you performed with her a lot.
1: Mm-hmm.
0: I'm having to fill her shoes today. what's it like making music with your mom?
1: It's really great.
0: It's
1: very convenient also. We're very close. Yeah. Also, being able to connect with her through music is an added bonus.
0: That's great. You're lucky to have that.
1: Very lucky.
0: August 2022 was the best month of your life. What happened during that time?
1: The summer of 2022, I got into this program called NYO USA, which is National Youth Orchestra.
0: Mm-hmm.
1: And from mid-July to August, I was with this group of musicians from all over the United States.
0: Mm-hmm.
1: We had 2 weeks of really intensive rehearsals. We were preparing to play Mahler 5 and Elgar Cello Concerto on this European tour. I got to experience so many places. I got to meet so many amazing people, make these lifelong connections. We were just making amazing music every other night on this tour. We performed at the Ravello Festival. We had an amazing sunset while playing Elgar. I wasn't in the Elgar, so I got to like listen backstage, and there's like this like pink and blue and purple sunset.
0: I mean, if this isn't enough to convince everyone that we all need to study a musical instrument and join a youth orchestra, I don't know what is. Another thing that makes you very happy, I know, is sports. Tennis.
1: And golf.
0: And golf.
1: Yes.
0: So what do you love about these sports?
1: I've been like a fairly active child since I was little. I made a lot of friends through playing tennis because you do like clinics. Playing for a high school team, you get to experience a new aspect of it because you have to win as a team in order to win the entire match.
0: Right,
1: so it's not just playing for yourself.
0: That's cool. And tell me about golf. What do you love about that?
1: Yeah, so I started playing golf during the pandemic. Me and my dad would go into the range a lot at nights. And I think the skills that I've learned by playing music basically my whole life, just like this idea of slow practice and like practicing until you get it right.
0: Yeah.
1: It translates to golf as well because you have to really nail your swing and nail the basics before you can like hit a perfect drive or like 250 yards or whatever. So like I would spend a lot of time at the range just repeating the same small steps like 10, 20 times.
0: Right. People who have studied an instrument definitely learn the hard way that you have to be patient and stuff doesn't just click overnight.
1: Yep.
0: What are your plans for next year?
1: Yeah. So I applied for Princeton University Restrictive Early Action and I got in. It was
0: Congrats.
1: One of the best moments of my life, probably.
0: Congrats on everything, Eleanor.
1: Thank you.
0: It's really wonderful. And I so enjoyed playing with you.
1: Thank you.
0: Eleanor Ha, 18 years old from Upper Saddle River, New Jersey. Do you want to get a behind-the-scenes look at the making of From the Top? This season, From the Top is recording in studios around the country. We'll be visiting New York, Boston, Austin, Minneapolis, Los Angeles, and Philadelphia. And we're giving some lucky folks guest passes to watch our recording sessions in action. Visit fromthetop.org/beourguest to sign up and learn more.
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0: On From the Top, we get to meet young artists who have learned that their raw talent and intelligence, as impressive as those qualities are not enough to reach their goals. They already know that self-discipline and day-to-day effort are the keys to success. Now, let's meet Edwin Osorio, a 17-year-old trombonist from Ann Arbor, Michigan, who is no stranger to hard work and has overcome many challenges as the first musician in his family. He'll be performing two dances by Jean-Michel Defay with Susan Snyder at the piano. Whenever you're ready, why don't you two take it from the top?
3: Thank you so much.

0: That was 17-year-old trombonist Edwin Osorio from Ann Arbor, Michigan. He performed the first of Jean-Michel Defay's two dances for trombone and piano. Susan Snyder was at the piano. Edwin is one of our Jack Kent Cook young artists. Edwin, you really showed off the full range of the trombone. You gave us all of the sweetness and also that intensity that that instrument is capable of. Bravo.
1: Thank you so much. I'm really grateful to be here and be given this opportunity.
0: Well, we're happy to have you. There are a lot of kids who come on from the top who come from musical families. Was that the case for you?
1: No, I'm actually the first person in my extended family to pick up a musical instrument and pursue it.
0: And how does that make you feel, being kind of a trailblazer?
1: For a long, long time, I felt really, really at disadvantage, really behind. Like, how could I ever catch up? How could I ever compete? My peers have had like 3 more years of private lessons or musical experience on me because their parents wanted them to start private lessons really young. But yeah, I never had any of that. So I really owe it all to Interlochen to really help me experience all those things very quickly. But you know, now I don't really feel that anymore. I don't want to say I caught up, but I feel really confident with where I am and where I'm heading in my musical journey.
0: That's great. Tell me about the moment that you arrived at Interlochen. Had you ever had a private lesson at that point?
1: So I had maybe 1 or 2 lessons before I knew I was going to Interlochen. And then before that, I had a couple mini lessons with my band director. But other than that, no, I really, really didn't. I barely knew what an excerpt was, if I was being honest.
0: Let's go to another interest of yours outside of music, nutritional health sciences. Tell me what draws you to that and why is it important to you?
1: Yeah. So growing up, I was really, really overweight and like struggling with a lot of other issues that were very common in my extended family. We grew up not so, you know, affluent. And so we didn't have access to quality food. A lot of it would just be my parents getting takeout when they come home from work from like 9 p.m. or something like that. Mm-hmm. There weren't a lot of like home cooked meals, especially in adolescence. And then when we were sent home from Interlochen in March of 2020, I had a lot more time on my hands. I went on my own personal journey of health. You know, there was a lot of struggle, I will say, you know, determining what works best for me. And I really just wanted to learn like the absolute facts. I thankfully can say now that I feel like I found that through like a lot of research and like trial. I feel like I'm at a place with myself where, you know, that's something that I'm really strongly educated in. And I would hate to see anyone else struggle through something so like intimate with themselves. So yeah, that's where my passion really started.
0: It sounds like you are in a position where you could help other folks with this. You've mentioned that the Latino community is really important to you. Could you talk more about your identity and how it's sort of shaped your own journey in music?
1: Both my parents are immigrants from Mexico. They came here now like 21-ish years ago. I was born in Ann Arbor. I'd say it was a really, really unique experience growing up. They had just gotten here. They didn't really come from money. They came from, you know, really bad places from Mexico, which is why they moved. They were constantly working. My older brother, he would be the one to take care of me a lot. That was how it was for a good amount of my childhood. Like even applying to Interlochen was a bit of a challenge because things that Interlochen was requesting, like for financial aid, I really had to like dig it out of them. It was hard, like being 14, submitting your own tax forms for like financial aid and stuff.
0: Yeah.
1: But you know, even with all the struggles, I can confidently say that I had a really, really great childhood. They were able to send me the like a really great boarding school. We would always have like the best vacations. They would always save up money for those.
0: That's great. Before we go, I've got to congratulate you on being one of our Jack Kent Cook young artists. What does it mean to you to be a recipient?
1: I'm really, really eternally grateful for everything that From the Top has given me with this award. You know, I've been able to purchase a new trombone with the award. You know, I was a custom horn. I went to the Shires factory for a day. Being able to have this opportunity to buy a new horn, you know, I knew that was something that would have been an obstacle to overcome with my family. I'm just eternally grateful.
0: Well, we're so happy to support you. And if that's how you sound on your old horn, I can't wait to hear you on the new instrument. It's going to be magic. Edwin, thank you for your performance and for being with us today.
1: Thank you so much for having me.
0: 17-year-old trombonist Edwin Osorio from Ann Arbor, Michigan.
2: Hi, this is Gretchen Nielsen, Executive Director from The Top. I am so grateful to you, our audience, for keeping us going strong for 25 years. 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
3: Hi, I'm Dick from Grand Rapids, Michigan, a fan of the From the Top podcast. 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

0: Welcome back to From the Top. I'm your host, pianist Peter Dugan. It's so great to be with all of you this week and every week, thanks to the generosity of Susan and Gerald Slavitt. If you're just joining us, we've been listening to young musicians who, even as teenagers, learned that hard work and commitment are the real tools of the trade. Now let's meet our next young performer, Madeline Zoller, an 18-year-old flutist from Hamilton, Ohio. Madeline, welcome to From the Top.
1: Thank you so much for having me.
0: What are you going to play today, and who is there with you at the piano?
1: I am playing Henri Bousset's Prelude et Scherzo, and then at the piano I have Miss Susan Snyder.
0: Great. Whenever you're ready, why don't you and Susan Snyder take this piece from the top?

0: 18-year-old flutist Madeline Zoller from Hamilton, Ohio, performed Henri Bousset's Prelude and Scherzo for flute and piano with Susan Snyder at the piano. Madeline is one of our Jack Kent Cook young artists. Madeline, it was a stunning performance. Such clarity of phrasing and articulation. Your double tonguing is so clean. Just really impressive.
1: Thank you so much.
0: Obviously, that piece is very comfortable for you to play, but what about orchestral stuff? Have you gotten to fall in love with any symphonic works lately?
1: Yeah, we just did American in Paris a few weeks ago. We did the suite. That was actually the first piece I ever heard a professional orchestra play. And so getting to play that was like a nice, sweet, like, oh, I did it moment.
0: Yeah. You're one of our Jack Kent Cook young artists. We're super excited to help support your journey. It can be tough to pursue a career in classical music. It can be expensive. I know, like, I could not have gone and studied music without scholarship help.
1: I think it's definitely hard to be a classical musician if you aren't super wealthy. To go to Interlaken, I had to apply for scholarships, obviously, and then like appeal for more financial aid. And then I had to start a GoFundMe to raise more money. Yeah. And that worked, and that was great. And I'm forever grateful for everyone.
0: One of the things that I and, you know, all of us at From the Top want to see, and I'm sure you feel this too, is a future where this field of classical music can be open to everyone. And it's a reminder why all of the folks who help support classical music and scholarships, they're really opening doors for people like you, for people like me, who wouldn't have been able to afford it otherwise. What are you planning on using the funds for?
1: I actually just bought a flute.
0: Wait, the one that you just
1: performed on? Yeah, the one I just played on.
0: Oh my gosh. It sounded like you've been playing on that instrument for a while. Like, you seemed really comfortable on it.
1: Yeah, I've had it for a little under a month. It's a Powell.
0: And loving it?
1: Loving it.
0: Well, congrats. I'm really happy for you. Before we go, what's the deal with cartwheels?
1: Oh, I love doing cartwheels. There's actually a Wind Symphony piece that we're doing this cycle where I may or may not be doing a cartwheel.
0: What?
1: Yeah, on stage. But other than that, out of nowhere, I'll just go, I need to do a cartwheel right now. And so because of this, I have convinced my theory teacher to do multiple cartwheels in class. I was like, I have to do a cartwheel right now. And then I did. And he was like, what is wrong with you? And then I, for the next 10 minutes, I was like, Dr. Childs, you have to do a cartwheel right here, right now. And then he did one.
0: And he just did it in front of the whole class. See, that's a great teacher. Well, if anyone could inspire me or any of us to do a cartwheel, it's you. You've just got such a wonderful energy to everything you do. And I'm going to go try a cartwheel in the privacy of my home where no one can see me. You'll have us all cartwheeling all over town because that's just the kind of person you are. Thanks for being with us, Madeline.
1: Thanks for having me.
0: 18-year-old flutist Madeline Zoller, originally from Hamilton, Ohio, now studying at the Interlaken Arts Academy in Michigan. I just loved getting to know Madeline, and it's so clear with her and all the young artists on From the Top that talent is not wasted on the young. Our next musician is 16-year-old composer Lily Masoudi. Now, I'm not sure if she knows how to do a cartwheel, but give her some snacks and a pile of music theory homework, and she's a happy camper. Lily, welcome.
2: Thank you.
0: I'm really excited to hear your music. Tell me the title of the piece and tell me all about it.
2: So this piece is kind of like bridging my very nerdy composer side and my like very emotionally driven composer side. It's called 2222. It was inspired by that weird date that happened last year, February 2nd, 2022.
0: Was it supposed to be like the Groundhog Day of all Groundhog Days?
2: Yeah. Yeah, I think so.
0: But nothing special really happened.
2: Yeah. And I was thinking a lot about that. And hence I ended up playing with the interval of a second a lot.
0: Nice.
2: And just thinking about the idea of kind of tension that keeps simmering and never fully resolves.
0: Cool. Can't wait to hear it. Let's hear it now. Here's 2222 by 16-year-old Lily Masoudi.

0: 2222 by 16-year-old Lily Masudi. Performed by Isaac Erb on bassoon, Stephen Lamb on tuba, Greg Jukes on vibraphone, and Sergio Munoz on viola. Lily is from Cranford, New Jersey. She's here with me right now. Wow, that was unsettling. I think that's what you're going for,
1: yeah.
0: Right? And what instruments are we hearing in this piece?
1: Viola, bassoon, vibraphone, and tuba.
0: Pretty unique ensemble.
1: Yeah, I wrote this piece for the New York Youth Symphony. Dr. Kyle Blaha, the director of that program, assigned this ensemble to some of us who had expressed an interest in writing for eclectic instrumentations.
0: Nice.
1: But yeah, I was really excited about the ensemble, honestly. It was hard, but it was really fun.
0: A bowed vibraphone. It's such a cool sound. So you just pull the bow across the top of the...
1: Yeah, they use a bass bow or a cello bow.
0: Gotcha.
1: Yeah.
0: It's really eerie and just this feeling of simmering tension. You did such a good job of creating
1: that.
0: Talk to me a little bit about how you got into classical composition, or I guess what we would call classical composition, because I know it was sort of a circuitous route.
1: Yeah. So my mom put me in classical piano lessons when I was five, and I did those until I was almost 12, and then I quit because I had gotten to a point where my teacher was wanting me to enter all these competitions, and I was but I'm a child and I'm stressed and I just wasn't finding enjoyable anymore. Mm-hmm. So I ended up doing jazz, and then that was at the same time where I decided to do composition. So my last year of piano lessons, I had been asking my piano teacher to also teach me composition with the plan to apply for the summer composition program at MSM.
0: Yeah.
1: And then I met my private teacher through there.
0: Do you still play jazz piano, or how long did that part of your training last?
1: This time last year, I thought I was going to apply to college for jazz piano and be a professional jazz pianist.
0: Yeah.
1: And then I got into the summer composition program at Tanglewood.
0: Oh, yeah. It's a big deal.
1: I'm a senior right now, so that was the summer before my senior year. So I kind of switched gears again, and jazz is kind of on the back burner for
0: right
1: now.
0: I mean, the cool thing is that jazz is essentially spontaneous composition.
1: That's exactly what it is. That's what improvisation is.
0: Right. I want to hear a little bit about your compositional process. Where do the ideas start? How do they germinate?
1: That's a great question. I feel I usually start conceptually. I usually think about an idea or an image that I want to convey. And then a lot of it is very intuitive. I just hear in my head, and then I just mess around with it. And if I still like it in a week, then it's part of the piece. So I just kind of write things down as they come to me.
0: And when you say mess around with it, is that you at the piano messing around?
1: Not usually.
0: Wow.
1: I don't write at the piano. I find it limiting.
0: That's kind of unusual, right? When we conjure up
1: the image of a composer,
0: they're there at the piano banging on, right?
1: No, more accurate, it would be me sitting in my bed at 3 p.m. with a giant

0: 8, and then I like take snacks to my room to work on my piece, and then the dishes pile up because I'm like sitting there like thinking about the piece.
1: I see. I see.
0: Yeah. It's not glamorous.
1: I think all composers have those sort of heroes or icons who inspire them. And I've heard that one of yours is Julius Eastman. Yeah. Tell us a little bit about who he is and why he's inspiring to you.
0: Yeah, Julius Eastman is, well, he was a composer in like around, I think, the 80s. And because a lot of, I guess, orchestras are kind of trying to like diversify their programs, his music is kind of finally getting recognition that it deserves. Mm-hmm. It didn't for a while because he was a black gay composer in the 80s and he ended up dying homeless of AIDS when his music really should have been like on every program ever. He also had quite a bit of success during his career too.
1: Mm-hmm. I was wondering if you could talk a little bit about your own identity, like how that has shaped your interest in justice and activism, and also how that relates to your music.
0: Yeah, I mean, I have a lot of these like intersectional labels that you could put on me. I definitely am not the face of classical music. It's another one of the reasons that I'm not too into the label of classical composer, because that's not the music of my heritage. I'm Iranian. Mm-hmm. Western classical music has kind of expanded to include everyone, but I'm hesitant to just like expand Western classical music to people of all cultures without also creating a space for people of all cultures to bring their classical music into the canon.
1: Right.
0: Because, okay, great. Like, thank you for allowing me to have a space and a voice in Western classical music. Now, can I show you my quote unquote classical music that is equally complex and important to my heritage, that also has a space? Mm-hmm, so I think it has to go both ways.
1: Yeah, for sure. And that it's more about, like you said, expanding the canon.
0: The argument people always make is, oh, well, classical music has long forms and it's notated. I think that's the reason people like look down on jazz compared to classical music, because it's not overly notated.
1: Mm-hmm. We could obviously go on about this forever. And it's clear that you and I see eye to eye on this. And let's not forget that you and I adore the classics too, and that there's just room for so much.
0: Right? For sure.
1: And it's about expansion and widening this canon that we love. You're 16 and you're starting college, which is unusual. How did you get to the point to be a 16-year-old going to college? What are the sort of pros and cons of where you find yourself right now?
0: Yeah. So I was like identified as gifted or whatever when I was little. And towards the end of third grade, it started becoming clear that like I wasn't being challenged in school. So my mom started talking to like the administration. I was able to test out of fourth grade, and I ended up doing the same thing with sixth grade later on. I don't know. It was always really good for me because like I tend to get along with people older than me, like better than I get along with people my own age. Mm-hmm. Obviously, it's like really scary to be like going to college at 16, but like I could have taken a gap year if I wanted to, and I'm not. Mm-hmm. So it can definitely be seen as me like kind of rushing to have like a career and stuff. But like, I think it also brings me a lot of like excitement and just pure joy.
1: It's important to me that people understand you seem so grounded.
0: Yeah, I feel like this is where I'm meant to be. Like, I have my childish side, but I also think a lot about the world and like the big things that I want to do, and I'm ready to just start doing them, you know?
1: Quite frankly, Lily, I think you can do just about anything you set your mind to. I really mean
0: Thank
1: it.
0: Thank you so much.
1: It's been a pleasure having you. 16-year-old composer Lily Masoudi from Cranford, New Jersey. I hope you all enjoyed getting to know these tenacious and hardworking young musicians as much as I did. Thank you to all of them for their performances, for their great stories, and their wisdom. And thanks to all of you for listening and spending some time with us. I'm your host, Peter Dugan. Please join me next week for more sublime music here on From the Top.

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5: This is KPAC San Antonio. Thanks so much for your company on a Saturday morning. My name's Nathan Cohn, and it's time for Saturday Cinema. With apologies to Lynn Warfel, I'm taking over today for our summer membership campaign here at Texas Public Radio. Lots of great music ahead here on KPAC during Saturday Cinema, including some music from The Right Stuff, Silverado, Still Breathing, Out of Africa, Lawrence of Arabia, and much, much more. Your requests, as we put them out there on Facebook through our TPR Cinema page, we'll get some of those on, and you'll have some surprises as well. But first, a quick note before we hear this music of John Williams. We mourn the passing of one of our great cinema stars, character actor, and a star of Jurassic Park. Sam Neill passed away earlier this week. I thought we'd preface this little bit of John Williams' music with one of my favorite clips from Jurassic Park.
6: Well, maybe dinosaurs have more in common with present-day birds than they do with reptiles.
7: Look at the pubic bone, turned backward, just like a bird. Look at the vertebrae, full of air sacs and hollows, just like a bird.
6: And even the word raptor means bird of prey.
8: That doesn't look very scary.
9: It's a pistol.
8: More like a six-foot turkey.
6: Turkey, huh?
10: Oh, no.
6: Okay. Try to imagine yourself in the Cretaceous period. You get your first look at this six-foot turkey as you enter a clearing. He moves like a bird, lightly bobbing his head, and you keep still because you think that maybe his visual acuity is based on movement, like T-Rex, and he'll lose you if you don't move. But no, not Velociraptor. You stare at him, and he just stares right back. And that's when the attack comes, not from the front, but from the side. From the other two raptors, you didn't even know were there. Because Velociraptor's a pack hunter, you see. He uses coordinated attack patterns, and he is out in force today. And he slashes at you with this 6-inch retractable claw, like a razor, on the middle toe. He doesn't bother to bite your jugular like a lion, see? No, no. He slashes at you here, or here. Or maybe across the belly, spilling your intestines. The point is, you are alive when they start to eat you. So, you know, try to show a little respect.

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Alex Palmer at CCM Recording Studio in Denver, Colorado. 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Kevin Carrillo at Sound on Sound Studios in Montclair, New Jersey. Michael Kohler at Interlochen Public Radio. And John Weston at Futura Productions in Boston, Massachusetts. From the Top is produced by Megan Swan and Abigail Desser. 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Our production manager is Amanda Roth. From the Top's executive director is Gretchen Nielsen.

0: Music from Jurassic Park and R.I.P., rest in peace to Sam Neill. Great cultural moment, that movie from 1993, not only for its storytelling, but also for the innovation of the computer-generated dinosaur effects that were used in that movie. And, of course, the majestic theme from John Williams, not horror music for what could be a scary movie at times, but a majestic theme for these great beasts. I'm Nathan Cohn. It's 10:08, and you're listening to KPAC San Antonio at 88.3 FM. There's music from Lawrence of Arabia coming up in just a moment. Also still to come, we'll go to Africa for some music from John Barry, and right here in San Antonio with some music by Paul Mills. Thank you so much for listening to Texas Public Radio's Summer Fundraising Drive. 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
1: Good morning, Nathan. So good to be here with you on this Saturday morning. A little bit sad for me at the same time because I'm such a huge fan of Lynn's, but I know that we'll do her justice today. And it's so important. I was discussing with Ashley Alvarado about this fundraising drive, and I was telling her how much I enjoy fundraising drives, how much I love fundraising drives, because it is our chance to connect with you, the listener. It's our moment to come and say, hey, here we are. We're providing all this great programming day in, day out. 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And this is your chance to tell us exactly what you think. 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
1: And Nathan, just under $238,000 left to go on that goal, and we would like to wrap this up. Nathan, if you remember last year, about an hour or so away from this moment, they came into the studio here at the KPAC studios and said, hey, we're going to wrap this up here in the next hour or so. And we had just started the day before. So that was a year ago. Here we are a year later, and it's going a little bit slower, but that's okay. But the point is that after that happened, we went back to programming, and you got programming the whole rest of the week. 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
0: Marvin Ring requested music from Lawrence of Arabia, one of the great biopics of all time. Amazing cinematography, of course, on location. You wonder, how do they do that train demolition explosion scene? And let's hear some of this great music from Maurice Jarre, the overture to Lawrence of Arabia from the original soundtrack.

The overture to Lawrence of Arabia, that's music of Maurice Jarre from the original score, a movie that was nominated for 10 Academy Awards and won 7 of them. The music score, one of them, Maurice Jarre, got an Oscar for his work on that picture, starring Peter O'Toole, and just amazing work from David Lean and the entire crew on that movie. They don't make them like that anymore, he used to say. It's 1020, and this is KPAC 88.3 FM, and from Northern Africa to a different region, and the music of John Barry. And we hear the true life tale of Karen Blixen and Out of Africa, also starring Robert Redford and Meryl Streep. A little couple of cues from Out of Africa by request from Wendy Womack, who wants to hear this music. And we'll hear Flying Over Africa, followed by I Had a Compass from Dennis.

0: Beautiful Oscar-winning music by John Barry from the film Out of Africa. 1985 is when that movie came out. Directed by Sidney Pollack and starring Meryl Streep and Robert Redford. And featuring one of the greatest hair-washing scenes of all time in movies. Watch it and you will love it. I'm Nathan Cohn, and this is KPAC 88.3 FM. The time is 10:27, and coming up in just a moment, we hear some more romantic music by Texan composer Paul Mills from a film that was shot right here in San Antonio. 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Now joining me is Jeff Ilardi.
1: And Nathan, the theme of this drive is Stronger Together. And of course, that's in reference to our working with San Antonio Report now. 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
0: We want to thank Eloise Stripling and Mary Castillo for their support this morning, as well as Nico Lopez. 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
1: So I have to tell this great story about the last merienda I was at with in Seguin. A woman came up to me and she says to me, she goes, "Are you somebody at TPR?" I'm like, "I'm kind of nobody." And she's like, "But I recognize your voice, you know?" And I was like, "Well, you know, I'm on during the pledge drives and I have some, I say support for TPR comes from that kind of thing, but you know." And she's like, "You're the one that's was on in the morning that told me that it was, you said, we're waiting for you to make that call and of support. And I realized that you were speaking to me. So I called and I signed up." I was like, that's great. And that is 100% true. It is you that we are talking to. If you think it's someone else, it's not. It's you who we're asking to make that call. And again, the act of supporting can be as simple as $5 a month. We're not asking you to break the bank. If you can give it a larger level, that would be fantastic. But it just takes a small monthly amount to become a supporter. And then as time goes on, if you want to increase that, that's great. And for those of you that are listening and already members, we would love for you to up that support that you've been giving us in the past. If you can increase it by a few dollars, that would be fantastic too. Every single dollar is matched dollar for dollar up to the $250,000 goal that we have to raise here. 800-622-8977. TPR.org. 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
0: Here's some music from a film called Still Breathing. Do you know about this movie? It came out in 1997, stars Brendan Fraser, who's been having a moment for these past few years, Joanna Goeing, who was most recently seen in a supporting role on The Pitt, and also features Lou Rawls in a supporting role, and in a big role, the city of San Antonio itself. Locations shooting at the Mission San Jose in downtown San Antonio in the King William and Alamo Heights and Terrell Hills area. Beautiful, gorgeous movie and a great romance as well. The music is by Texan composer Paul Mills. And guess what? We're going to be showing this movie for Cinema Tuesdays coming up in a few weeks from now. So find out details at tprcinema.org and enjoy this music from Still Breathing.

Music by Paul Mills from the film Still Breathing. That's shot right here in San Antonio, came out in 1997, and you can see it on the big screen as part of TPR's Cinema Tuesday series coming up not this Tuesday, but the following one. You get the details at tprcinema.org. We had a great request for music from The Right Stuff. Tom Techtmeyer wrote on our TPR Cinema Facebook page that he'd like to hear some of that music. And it is another Oscar-winning score from Bill Conti, who was well-known for his work on the Rocky films in the 1970s. The Right Stuff, of course, the movie based on the nonfiction book about the space race in the 1960s. And so here is a suite of music from The Right Stuff, the music of Bill Conti on KPAC 88.3 FM.

0: Music from The Right Stuff, and you probably heard a little bit of Off We Go Into the Wild Blue Yonder there, of course, as those Air Force flyers trained to be astronauts during the 1960s. The music is by Bill Conti, who won an Oscar for that score, and a terrific movie directed by Philip Kaufman. I'm Nathan Cohn, and you're tuned to KPAC 88.3 FM. This is Saturday Cinema. I'm sitting in for Lynn Warfel during our summer membership drive here at Texas Public Radio. Coming up in just a few minutes from now, we're going to celebrate today the 40th anniversary of one of the greatest action-adventure films in space of all time, Aliens. We'll also hear some music from Toy Story, a little bit of music from Interstellar and Project Hail Mary. It's all ahead here on KPAC 88.3 FM. 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Now here's Jeff Ilardi with more information about our summer campaign.
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1: 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This was unique, a female in the lead of an action film as well, and she was nominated for Best Actress. That was rare in an action film in and of itself, to have somebody nominated for an acting Academy Award. Well, an amazing experience this movie is. One of those cases where the sequel matches the original, and some say is a little bit better than the original. The music is by James Horner. Here is the Royal Scottish National Orchestra with the main title from Aliens on its 40th anniversary.

Alien, starring Sigourney Weaver and a whole lot of xenomorphs. That's an amazing experience. Bill Paxton has a great role in that movie. Game over, man. And it's the Royal Scottish National Orchestra, conducted by Cliff Eidelman on that recording. And you heard a little bit of Gustav Holst influence on James Horner's score there. This is KPAC San Antonio 88.3 FM. 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We had a request to hear some music from Godzilla, and so from one monster of an alien to another large reptilian monster, here we go with the music of Akira Ifukube.

0: We Are Flattened. That's music by Akira Ifukube from the film Godzilla. And by request from one of our staffers here at Texas Public Radio, Liz Kesser, who wanted to hear it on KPAC 88.3 FM. Thanks so much for your company on this Saturday morning. We're at Saturday Cinema, and Lynn Warfel is not here today. It's me, Nathan Cohn, sitting in for her during our summer fundraising campaign, and we have some more music by request coming up in just a moment. We'll hear some music from Interstellar, as well as Project Hail Mary, two films about saving the human race in outer space. You can make a gift today and support the great melodies you hear on KPAC all the time, and also support the musicians that created as well, because we're all about telling, not only sharing this great music with you, but telling the stories of the people who write it and perform it and make it happen. You can make a gift today, and you can also be entered to win a national park package. 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And if you're unable to donate and still want to take part in the drawing, you can do that too. 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With more information about our summer fundraising campaign, here's Jeff Ilardi.
1: That's right. It is our summer fundraising campaign, a chance for us to recoup the loss of federal funding that happened a year ago. That federal funding is not coming back. So we now have this summer fundraising campaign that is put in place to help fill that gap where that money has gone. We have a $250,000 goal to raise. The good news is that we have $250,000 worth of matching funds, so that every single contribution that you make will be matched dollar for dollar. So whatever the dollar amount it is, it will be doubled right now. We're asking for those that are huge listeners, fans, supporters of this station, KPAC, maybe of Texas Public Radio as a whole. Maybe you go back and forth between KSDX and KPAC. Maybe you attend some of the events that we have here at Texas Public Radio. 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This is a great way to support Texas Public Radio as a personal member. 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You and a guest will be invited to our two TPR Meriendas and also to our annual Pinnacle event every single year. 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
0: Jeff, you see The Odyssey yet?
1: I have not.
0: No. Yeah. Christopher Nolan's in the news, I guess. This is big, big movie that's out this weekend here. And, I think it's helping people rediscover some of his other movies, from Dunkirk. Mm-hmm. And this one here, which we got a request to play some music from. In fact, both Modesty Blaze and Jay Brown wanted to hear music from Interstellar by Hans Zimmer. So this is amazing music and a movie that makes me cry because Matthew McConaughey's out there in space all by himself trying to save humanity. And here we have the album called Hans Zimmer, The Classics, featuring music from Interstellar. Music is performed by Gavin Greenway and the Czech Philharmonic.

Roger Sayer, Gavin Greenaway, and the Czech Philharmonic with music by Hans Zimmer from the film Interstellar. Terrific science fiction picture that was nominated for several Academy Awards and won for Best Visual Effects. Zimmer's music was among the other nominations on that movie that came out in 2015. Another movie that's out now, or came out this past spring, did really well and is now available for streaming, that is, again, about saving the world from outer space. That's Project Hail Mary. And I think that it would be just amaze if you would support KPAC 88.3 FM with your donations right now. 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But right now, let's hear some music from Project Hail Mary by request from Barbara Mose. And this is music by, let's see here, the composer on... All of a sudden, the composer escaped my name right there from Daniel Pemberton from Project Hail Mary. This cue is called Life is Reason.

0: That cue is called Life is Reason from the film Project Hail Mary, starring Ryan Gosling, came out earlier this spring and is now streaming, and I bet we'll be hearing from it during awards season. It is a fun movie, really inspirational, and amaze, amaze, amaze. If you've seen the movie, you know what I'm talking about with that. I'm Nathan Cohn, and thanks so much for tuning in to KPAC 88.3 FM. There's more music coming up in just a few minutes from now. We're going to hear a little bit of music from The Third Man. 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
1: Nathan, I have this thing that I call the TPR jar. And it just imagine that you have this jar, and every time that you hear something on KPAC that moves you, that entertains you, that makes you smile, that makes you laugh, you just put a little bit of change in the jar. How much change would add up each day if you did that for every single thing that you heard that just made you a little bit happier or just brought back memories, any of those moments that, you know, just, and you just put a little change in there, I bet it would add up to a dollar a day. And that's what we were talking about with the McLean Circle. 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And then that could be your giving level. When you become a McLean Circle level, we have some thank you gifts that we can send your way. 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There's three. 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And you get to go to the TPR Meriendas, which are wonderful. We were just in Seguin last. We were at the San Antonio Museum of Art before that. 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
0: We have some music now from Anton Karas by request from Jay Pennington and Ryan Steens, who both wrote in to say they wanted to hear some music from The Third Man, this classic film about a novelist, traveling to Vienna to investigate the mysterious death of old friend Harry Lime, and you get a legendary tale of love, deception, and murder. Here is that zither music from The Third Man.

0: Music from The Third Man by Anton Karas, and by request for Jay Pennington and Ryan Steens, who both wanted to hear that piece. 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
0: Toy Story is having another moment with a big sequel this summer, Toy Story 5. I am always skeptical whenever they come out with another Toy Story movie, thinking, okay, is there another one needed? And then I go see the movie, and it winds up being great. So they obviously love these characters over at Pixar, and so do we. Here's some music from the very first Toy Story movie that came out in 1995, music by Randy Newman, and this cue is called Andy's Birthday.

0: Andy's Birthday from Toy Story. That's music of Randy Newman. You're tuned to KPAC 88.3 FM. From one cowboy to another, coming up in about 5 minutes from now, you're going to hear some themes from Silverado by Bruce Broughton, that 1985 Western featuring, Kevin Costner is in that and several others. And we'll also try and get to some music of Michael Giacchino this hour as well. But before we get to that music, thank you so much to everyone who's already supporting us during this summer membership campaign here at Texas Public Radio. 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
1: Again, in that crazy business model vein, when the federal funding was eliminated, we didn't cut back. 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It just takes a few moments of your time, and it's a very simple process. I have this really wonderful story of my father, the first time he ever gave to public radio station. He was in the car, and we were listening to a pitch, and he was like, oh, I want to give. And I was like, oh, well, just call. And I was driving. He was the pastor. And he's like, but what do I say? I don't know what to do. And so I'm just telling you, if that's you, if you're like afraid of like making that phone call, a very friendly person will take you through the steps. You don't need to be really that prepared. Maybe have a credit card on hand. But above and beyond that, there's simple questions like your name, phone number. 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
0: 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What a great cast in this movie, Silverado, 1985. It's a Western that was written by and directed by Lawrence Kasdan, and stars Kevin Costner, Danny Glover, Kevin Kline, Rosanna Arquette is in it as well. The music is by Bruce Broughton, and it was requested by Brian Treat, who wanted to hear some music from Silverado on the air. Here is Eric Kunzel leading the Cincinnati Pops with some themes from that film.

Music from Silverado by Bruce Broughton, and thanks to Brian Treat for that request. We appreciate listeners who love great film scores. I'm Nathan Cohn, and you're listening to 88.3 FM. Glad to be with you on this Saturday morning, enjoying great movie music with you here on KPAC 88.3 FM. And thanks to our supporters for making it happen as well. 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One last film score that we're going to listen to now before we transition into more quote-unquote traditional classical music in just a second. And this is music by Michael Giacchino, who's well known for his film scores to Up, as well as his work on the television program Lost and many, many other Disney projects, such as this one from 2015 when Disney came out with a movie starring George Clooney called Tomorrowland, all about kind of a futuristic world that was off our own world. And there's a lot of things going on in this movie, not all of them successful, but it is a really inspiring movie, I think. Here

0: here on KPAC San Antonio 88.3 FM. Thanks so much for your company on a Saturday. My name's Nathan Cohn. With me is Jeff Ilardi, and there's music of Brahms coming up for you in just a few minutes here on KPAC. Hope you enjoyed the Saturday cinema. Lynn Werfel will be back with you this coming Saturday with more great movie music from 10 a.m. to 12 noon. 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With me this Saturday is Jeff Ilardi.
1: Good morning, Nathan. Yes, you know, a year ago when the rescission of the federal funding happened, we went on the air the day after, and with the same goal, $250,000, and we hit it in a day and a half. As a matter of fact, I think it was during Cinema Saturday that we were told that we were about ready to surpass the goal. The urgency is still there. The urgency that was there a year ago, it's still here today. The money is not coming back. We are still without that funding, and we now are completely dependent on you, our community, to keep all of this great classical music coming to you day in and day out. As I mentioned before, we didn't cut back on services. We didn't start playing less classical music. We kept doing the same great things that we have been doing year after year. 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You might hear us talk about dollar a day or $5 a month, $10 a month, you know, all these different things. These are just suggestions. 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It could be $8.33. It doesn't really matter, just as long as you make a contribution. And here's the even better part. Whatever that amount is that you choose, it is going to be doubled. 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
1: 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That's the beauty of this, is that it's any dollar amount. 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

0: That is music by Johannes Brahms, the Scherzo in Scherzo in C minor, Zuel Bailey playing cello with Avadagin Pratt at the piano. 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
0: Well, let's hear that music of Debussy right now, and the bit of music from his Images for Orchestra. We're going to hear Dances of Spring with the Cleveland Orchestra led by Pierre Boulez.

0: That's music by Claude Debussy, and you heard from his Images for Orchestra, The Dances of Springtime. Pierre Boulez leading the Cleveland Orchestra on that classic recording. I'm Nathan Cohn, and thanks for tuning in to KPAC 88.3 FM, your classical oasis. Coming up in just about 5 minutes from now, we're going to hear some Texas-inspired music from composer Don Gillis, and also things are going to get hot with the Four Seasons Summer. Hope you'll stay tuned for that. Before we get to that music, though, a few words about our summer fundraising drive. 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
0: 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Here's some music that was from a composer, and there are many who fall into that category of weren't born in Texas but got here as fast as they could. Don Gillis is one of them, who's written many pieces of music inspired by Texas landscapes and places, including this, his Symphony No. 10, which was nicknamed the Big D. And, in fact, the fourth movement of this symphony is called Cotton Bowl. Here is the Albany Symphony Orchestra.

0: The Symphony No. 10 by Don Gillis is called The Big D, and that final movement, Cotton Bowl. You also heard the opening at the first movement called All American City. Don Gillis's music performed by the Albany Symphony Orchestra, conducted by David Allen Miller. 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I'm Nathan Cohn, and there's music of Antonio Vivaldi coming up for you in just a moment. Summer from the Four Seasons will feel the heat from Anna Sophie Mutter and the Trondheim Soloists. This is your place to unwind, to enjoy great music 24 hours a day here at Texas Public Radio. 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Thanks ahead of time for doing that. With me on this Saturday afternoon is Jeff Ilardi.
1: Good afternoon, Nathan. And if you are like me, a huge fan of KPAC, I, you know, From the Top, Classics a la Carte, Performance Saturday, you know, I listen all the time. I there's just so much that is here. Of course, I've talked about Cinema Saturdays, another one of my favorites. Just great programming that we have here on KPAC. All week long, all year long, we bring it to you ongoing. And we do this with the hope that someone will support it. And it's a kind of a leap of faith, if you will. As I've mentioned before, I'm in charge of business membership here, and I've talked to many business members about them taking this leap of faith to just throw their stuff out there for free, and hope that someone makes a contribution. And not a single one of them is willing to do that. But we do it here at TPR. We have been doing it for years and years and decades now. And it is made possible because folks have stepped up and made that contribution. And that's what Nathan and I are here today to ask you, to be one of those select few that do step up and make that contribution. During this summer fundraising drive, we have a $250,000 goal. This is something that has come about to help replace the federal funding that was taken away last year. And the best part about this $250,000 goal is that, thanks to some generous supporters of TPR, they have said, you know what, if you raise $250,000, we will match it dollar for dollar. 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It can be $5 a month. 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
0: Antonio Vivaldi wrote some of the very first programmatic music. That is music that tells a definite story, makes you feel something, is meant to evoke what it is that it's about. And this is the Summer Violin Concerto. You can hear the heavy breathing of people as the oppressive heat beats down on Italy. And, I mean, it just sounds like humid South Texas as well, doesn't it? Here's the Summer Concerto by Vivaldi with Anna Sophie Mutter and the Trondheim Soloists.

0: Summer from the Four Seasons by Antonio Vivaldi. That was the Trondheim soloist joined by violinist Anna-Sophie Mutter. Now classic recording from the late 1990s. It's amazing to say that this is a classic recording, but I've been listening to classical music for so long that I guess it's time to go ahead and accept that the 1990s are classic recording times as well. Thanks so much for tuning in. There's more music ahead here on KPAC San Antonio 88.3 FM. First, a brief update on our summer membership campaign here. We are working on an overall goal of $250,000, and public radio has always depended on the people it serves. 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And, well, that is the case for this year as well, because it wasn't just one year that TPR and other public radio stations across the country lost that funding. It is every year for the foreseeable future. So that's what this summer's theme is about. It's about making up for the federal funding and about being stronger together. Our goal is to raise that $250,000, and every gift is going to be matched dollar for dollar, doubling your impact. 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Joining me here is Jeff Ilardi.
1: And Nathan, a few folks to thank that have helped us already. I would like to thank Robin Getter for supporting during this dollar-for-dollar challenge that we've got going on our summer fundraising drive. Also like to thank Rosalinda Garcia for supporting us this afternoon. That was a fantastic performance right there that just got me invigorated. Hopefully that got you invigorated as well. And you're ready to make your contribution now to, again, help keep us 100% locally supported now that the federal funding has gone. As Nathan said, yeah, this happened a year ago, and we had a very short campaign, and it's the same thing, because the funding is not coming back. So this $250,000 is really important for us to raise, and it's

0: so important that we've got some great supporters that have stepped up and said, you know what? 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
1: 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It's 1 o'clock.

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0: .org. Haydn's symphonies 82 through 87 were a result of an expensive commission from a French nobleman on behalf of a newly founded public concert series. The orchestra that played for this concert series was a whole lot larger than what Haydn was used to working with at Esterhazy, and this allowed him to expand and develop his symphonic style in quite a few ways. Here is one of those Paris symphonies. This is number 87 in A. It's the Academy of St. Martin in the Fields.

0: One of the symphonies for Paris by Franz Joseph Haydn, the symphony number 87 in A, Neville Marriner conducted the Academy of St. Martin in the Fields. Up next, a very familiar work. We'll hear a movement, though, that you don't get to hear all that often as a standalone piece by Bedřich Smetana. That's coming up.
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0: Well, just a couple of years ago, we celebrated the 200th anniversary of the birth of Bedřich Smetana. His best-known work was Mavlost, a set of six symphonic poems composed in the mid-1870s. The second poem is the one that usually gets all the attention, the Moldau, almost always. This is the first poem from Mavlost, Vyshrad, the High Castle.

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0: Vishrad, the opening movement from Love Lost by Bedrich Smetana. That was the Milwaukee Symphony Orchestra. I'm Ward Jacobson.
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0: The finale from the Symphony in A Minor by Alice Mary Smith. 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

0: As much as he conjures images that feel like they are uniquely American, we're still kind of left wondering if it's a native dance or a Slavonic dance of Dvorak's faraway homeland, his marvelous American suite. 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

0: Wonderful old recording of the Violin Concerto No. 2 in E by J.S. Bach, Midori, with the St. Paul Chamber Orchestra, conducted by Pinchas Zukerman. I'm Ward Jacobson. Thanks for listening.
1: A political thriller made personal, the late Roger Ebert said the official story belongs on the list with films like Z and El Norte. This film is set after the end of the Dirty War, a period of state-sponsored violence in Argentina from the late 70s to the early 80s. In 1985, this film won the Oscar for Best Foreign Language Film. The official story is our next Cinema Tuesdays feature, screening at Alamo Drafthouse Park North on July 21st. 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
3: 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I'm James Baker, and you're listening during TPR's summer fundraising drive. 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

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I'm James Baker. I'll be with you for the next several hours. We're looking ahead, music of Eric Satie, music of Johann Sebastian Bach, music of Pablo Sarasate, and it goes on and on. 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And if it moves you, go ahead and give us a call at 800-622-8977. 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If you're out and about, 93 degrees, partly cloudy skies, a mix of sun and clouds, highs expected in the mid-90s and lows in the mid-70s. Currently, we're at 93 degrees, but it feels like 100 degrees. Let's get the hour rolling with music of Eric Satie. This is some of his most familiar music. The Gymnopédie No. 1 is played by pianist Alice Sarah Ott.

The meditative side of music, so soothing, isn't it, on this Saturday afternoon. The Gymnopédie No. 1 by Erik Satie was played by Alice Sarah Ott. Music of Johann Sebastian Bach, picking up the tempo in just a few minutes. But let me remind you that KPAC is more than a place to listen to great music. It's a community service that enriches life across South Central Texas through the power of classical music. 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Here's music of Johann Sebastian Bach, the Flute Sonata in E-flat major, BWV 1031. We hear from flutist Robert Stahlman with Edwin Swanborn at the harpsichord.

Music of Johann Sebastian Bach. Whenever you think about classical music and KPAC, Bach comes to your mind, doesn't it? And music such as the Flute Sonata in E flat major, BWV 1031, might also suggest to you, oh, I'm listening to KPAC classical music 24 hours a day. We hope that you appreciate this great resource of music 24 hours a day, 7 days a week. I'm James Baker, and we'll return to the music in just a couple of minutes. I should remind you that we just heard from flutist Robert Stallman and harpsichordist Edwin Swanborn. Music of Pablo Sarasate coming up in a moment. We don't think quite so readily of the Spanish composers whenever we think of classical music, but it is a world that is always moving. It's a moving target, and we try to keep up with all of that here in the programming with KPAC. Our theme this summer is Stronger Together. 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I'm James Baker here with you throughout the hours ahead. We have music a little bit later by Alexander Borodine, music of John Williams again a little bit later. Gil Shaham, part of a musical family. If you heard my program, Classics a la Carte, last evening, you certainly heard from the sister of Gil Shaham, an excellent pianist, and together they often perform. They've performed here in San Antonio on a number of occasions. This time it's Gil Shaham, not with his sister, but with Akira Iguchi at the piano. This is the Romanza Andaluza, Opus 22, No. 1, music by the Spanish composer Pablo Sarasate.

Romanza Andaluza Opus 22, number one, music by the Spanish composer Pablo Sarasate. We heard a performance with violinist Gil Shaham and pianist Akira Oguchi. Good afternoon, I'm James Baker, and we'll get back to the music in just a moment. But first, welcome to our summer fundraising drive, and thank you for being part of the KPAC community. This summer drive, our theme is Stronger Together. 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If you've ever found yourself thinking, I should support KPAC, maybe you're one of those that, well, like practically all of us at one time or another, we were appreciating what we were hearing on the radio, and it never really dawned on us that whenever they talked about public radio and member-supported radio, we didn't think about it being us until one day it dawned on us. Let this be the day that it dawns on you that you are one of the people who helps prop up this radio station. Do it now, 800-622-8977, as we hear some music of Alexander Borodine. How often do you hear music from a chemist? He was not a trained musician. Alexander Borodine made his livelihood as a chemist, but he was, by avocation, a composer. And he also supported all of those musicians around him. You read stories all of the time of Alexander Borodine's door always being open so that whenever homeless musicians would knock at his door, he was always willing to welcome them into his abode. Here is music from his second string quartet. This is the Nocturne, played by the St. Louis Symphony Orchestra, conducted by Leonard Slatkin.

Such beautiful music by, as I mentioned earlier, a chemist first and a musician second. Who would guess whenever you hear the music of Alexander Borodin, because it is music of a very high class. We heard the Nocturne from the String Quartet No. 2, Leonard Slatkin leading the strings of the St. Louis Symphony Orchestra. You hear often from Leonard Slatkin. He has been a champion of making music that in one way or another is connected with the U.S., with America, whether it's by giving a hand and a lift to American composers. And also, he's done so many wonderful things for the American orchestras. He spent a number of years with the St. Louis Symphony Orchestra and raised the level of that orchestra considerably while he was doing that. We're asking you to help us sustain the level of KPAC and your expectations of what KPAC represents. Is it the fact that you can turn on the radio at midnight and hear classical music? Is it the fact that you can wake to music of a classical nature at 7 or 8 or whatever time you begin your day? This is something that we're very proud of and have been proud of from the very beginning. Whenever you talk about KPAC, you also talk about classical music 24 hours a day. Whenever you talk about Texas Public Radio, you're talking about news and information 24 hours a day. 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We didn't even hiccup. But barely so, if that. 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Remember, we are stronger together. Music of John Williams coming up in just a moment. Music of Mozart a little bit later this hour. We hope you'll stay tuned. And if you've got a moment and have not had a chance to do so yet, go ahead and make that pledge of support and you'll be able to take that off of your to-do list. John Williams, boy, how long has he been around? Not as long as Mozart, but he's for many decades been a part of the music that you hear on KPAC. Here is John Williams with music from the score Superman. This is the March, played by the Dallas Wind Symphony, conducted by Jerry Junkin.

Faster than a speeding locomotive. Superman, through the music of John Williams. We heard the march that John Williams composed for the film of Superman. The Dallas Wind Symphony was conducted by Jerry Junkin. Every time I think about Jerry Junkin, I think about his father, Fred Junkin, who was the band director that I studied under in high school in Victoria, Texas. Quite a musical family, and the tradition carried on very ably by Jerry Junkin. I'm so proud of what he's accomplished with the Dallas Wind Symphony, and as one of the movers and shakers of music education here in this here in the great state of Texas. We think of ourselves as being a provider of a little bit of an education. Whenever you hear classical music 24 hours a day, we try to maybe give a few remarks about the music, but more importantly, the fact that the music speaks for itself and is always here 24 hours a day. That's why we're coming to you right now asking that you help us sustain this powerful signal that goes out into the surrounding areas of San Antonio and even beyond, whenever you consider that we are available around the world. 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I have been admiring a couple of new things that we have as thank you gifts, and there's a new tote bag. It's so lovely. I love KPAC, and it's got a heart with headphones surrounding the heart, and there's also a brand new T-shirt as well, stating our theme for this summer fundraiser, reminding us all and those around us that we are stronger together. We're stronger together now with music of Wolfgang Amadeus Mozart, his Divertimento No. 2 in B-flat major, Kürschel 137. The Salzburg Symphony No. 2 is the way it's categorized in some lists. The Norwegian Chamber Orchestra is conducted by Iona Brown.

Music from a very young Wolfgang Amadeus Mozart. We heard his Divertimento number 2 in B flat major, Kursal 137, the catalog number. The Norwegian Chamber Orchestra was conducted by Iona Brown. You are tuned to KPAC San Antonio 88.3 FM. We are the Classical Voice of Texas Public Radio. I'm James Baker. Happy to be here with you on this Saturday afternoon, reminding you that, yes, we do need your assistance from time to time, and that's why we sometimes change the sound of the station just a little bit. You hear a little more talk than you normally do, but we know that you are forgiving and that you certainly understand, and if not so, we are here to let you know what an important role you play in the continued success of this radio station. Won't you give us a call at 800-622-8977 and let us know that not only are you listening, but that you are appreciating the fact that you are invited to play an important role in the support of this radio station, which is what we're doing right now during this summer fundraising drive. 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And pardon me, the frog has found its way into my throat. Coming up in the hour ahead, we'll hear some music from Venezuela. We'll also hear some music from the Russian composer, great Russian composer, Mussorgsky. But we begin the hour with music of Sergei Prokofiev. And oftentimes we look and see, well, this is his first symphony. It's really, it's a small orchestra that he wrote for. It must be something that is kind of diminutive. And yet, whenever I go back to it, and probably you as well, whenever you go back and listen to Prokofiev's classical symphony, so-called, the Symphony No. 1, Opus 25, you realize that there was genius there from the very beginning, and the ability and willingness to entertain in a very special way and with a very special musical voice. We appreciate that you support music of Sergei Prokofiev as we turn now to the London Philharmonic Orchestra. Kurt Masur conducting for this performance of Prokofiev's Symphony No. 1, Opus 25.

Just makes you want to get up and dance, doesn't it? The Symphony No. 1, the so-called Classical Symphony in D Major, Opus 25, music of Sergei Prokofiev. The London Philharmonic was conducted by Kurt Masur. It's time again for the Texas Public Radio Summer Fundraising Drive. This is the second summer now that we've been doing this. 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Together, we're stronger. Here is music from Venezuela, and I can't think about playing music from Venezuela without thinking of all of the troubles that they've had to endure recently with the earthquake damage, and it is definitely with those people in my mind that we turn right now to some music that might lighten the load just a little bit. This is music that is based upon Venezuelan melodies, folk melodies. This is called Margaritina Variations. And we hear in this performance the Simón Bolívar Symphony Orchestra. This is the youth orchestra of Venezuela, conducted by Gustavo Dudamel.

a set of symphonic variations on a song of Venezuelan origins, Margaritania. The music was by Inocente Carreño, and we heard a performance by the Simón Bolívar Youth Orchestra of Venezuela, conducted by Gustavo Dudamel. I'm James Baker, and Texas Public Radio's summer fundraising drive is underway, and we'll return to the music you enjoy in just a moment. In fact, we've got music from Modest Mussorgsky coming up in just a moment. 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Well, your generosity leaves me breathless sometimes, and also something as a professional musician, professional brass player, horn player in a number of different orchestras, I always found that the final picture of pictures at an exhibition, the Great Gate of Kiev, this is music of Modest Mussorgsky, it always would leave me with a dizziness in my head, because you're moving so much air through at a high dynamic level. It was always a challenge to play, but always worth it whenever you got to the end. Here is The Great Gate. The National Symphony of Ukraine is conducted by Theodore Kuchar.

The Great Gate of Kiev. The final variation, or the final picture, represented in the pictures at an exhibition orchestrated by Maurice Ravel, originally music for solo piano by Modeste Mussorgsky. We heard a performance with the National Symphony Orchestra of Ukraine, conducted by Theodore Kuchar. I'm James Baker, and you're listening during Texas Public Radio's summer fundraising drive, and we'll go back to music in just a moment. 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With me now is James Baker, the other James Baker. No, I'm only kidding. We think oftentimes of music being indicative, painting pictures of a particular place. And in the music that we are about to hear, the Buenos Aires Suite, a portion of it by Pablo Ziegler, the Argentinian composer and pianist. He wrote this with his love for the various cities and places in the Buenos Aires, the neighborhoods in Buenos Aires. He also wrote this with his daughter in mind, the movement that we hear, which is called Maria Ciudad, is something that is dedicated to Ziegler's daughter. We hear a performance of this work for piano and a variety of other instruments, played by the Orpheus Chamber Orchestra, Pablo Ziegler piano, Horacio Hurtado double bass, and Walter Castro playing the bandoneon.

music from Argentina. We heard a movement of the Buenos Aires Suite by Pablo Ziegler, this called Maria Ciudad. The Orpheus Chamber Orchestra joined Pablo Ziegler at the piano. Horacio Hurtado was the double bassist, and bandoneon was played by Walter Castro. It is, just a few minutes shy of 5 o'clock. This is member-supported KPAC San Antonio, 88.3 FM. I'm James Baker with you on this Saturday afternoon. I don't often get to sit behind the microphone right here in the KPAC studio, so there must be something a little bit unusual going on, and you would be absolutely right in sensing that, for we are in 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Well, here is music of Joaquin Rodrigo. He wrote one of the most famous guitar concertos of all time, but that often overshadows some of the other works that he wrote in the form of concerti for

guitar and orchestra. This is one of those other guitar concerti. This is the Fantasia para un gentilhombre, written in 1954. We hear a performance with the Mexican guitarist Alfonso Moreno. The State of Mexico Symphony Orchestra is led by Enrique Batiste.

Music of Joaquin Rodrigo. We heard the Fantasia para un gentil hombre from 1954, the performance with guitarist Alfonso Moreno and the State of Mexico Symphony Orchestra conducted by Enrique Batis. You are listening to Classics a la... not Classics a la Carte, but I will tell you about Classics a la Carte in a moment. But first, I should tell you that this is KPAC San Antonio, 88.3 FM. Now, about Classics a la Carte, if you've not yet discovered that program, it is a Friday evening feature here on KPAC that I produce and have been producing for now going on 14 or 15 years, I think. I hope that you realize that it's just part of the programming that you are able to hear on KPAC. 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We have music of Richard Strauss coming up shortly. Music right now of William Walton. We hear a portion of a suite from Henry V, adapted by Muir Mathieson and performed for us this evening or this afternoon by the Bournemouth Symphony Orchestra, conducted by Andrew Litton.

Music of William Walton. We heard a suite from Henry V, beginning with the Globe Playhouse, then music representing the death of Falstaff, and finally Charge and Battle. The Bournemouth Symphony Orchestra was conducted by Andrew Litton. Music of a young Richard Strauss coming up in just one moment. 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Barry Brake brings you Classical Connections on KPAC, a program that ties South Central Texas to the wider world of classical music. 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He wrote two horn concerti all totaled. This is the one that is the most beloved and the most often heard. The Horn Concerto No. 1 by Richard Strauss is played here by Eric Rusk, horn soloist with the Irish Chamber Orchestra, conducted by Michael Stern.

The Horn Concerto No. 1 by Richard Strauss was played by hornist Eric Rusk, with Michael Stern leading the Iris Chamber Orchestra. Public media works best when the public supports it. That goes without saying, doesn't it?

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So if you've got a moment right now, go ahead and make your sustaining gift at tpr.org, at the TPR app, or by giving us a call at 800-622-8977, because together we're stronger. That's the motto of this summer fundraising campaign. 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Here's just a little bit of Mozart to take us out. This is an air from Don Giovanni.

So much fun. An air from Don Giovanni, played for us by the Budapest String or Wind Ensemble, I should say. This is KPAC, San Antonio, 88.3 FM. It is 6 o'clock.

0: ballet of the skaters from Le Prophète, a grand opera by Giacomo Meyerbeer. The Barcelona Symphony Orchestra was conducted by Michal Nesterovich. Music that brings to mind the winter season on your classical discoveries.
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0: Andrew Moglia and the Slovak Radio Symphony Orchestra with music by Jozef Suk, inspired by The Winter's Tale by William Shakespeare. He called his 1894 composition A Winter's Tale and returned to it in 1926 to make some revisions. Kind of a chill wind blowing through the score as we lower the temperature, listening to music that brings to mind winter on your classical discoveries.
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0: Lullaby and Pas de Deux from The Snow Queen, a ballet by Tuomas Kantelainen, who conducted the Finnish National Opera Orchestra.
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4: 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Written in 1929, this piece is a nod to the Lone Star State. Let's listen to the Heart of Texas Concert Band, recorded live in the spring of this year, 2026, performing Sousa's energetic Daughters of Texas.